0: help?
1: No, thank you very much. So I've just finished a performance in the Innocent Railway Tunnel, which was an old railway which opened in the late 1800s in Edinburgh. It's a 1 mile arched tunnel, which is dark with strip lighting above it, lots of dripping water, cold, runs under the middle of Arthur's Seat in the centre of Edinburgh. It's also a really busy cycle path that lies on part of Route 1, the National Cycle Route. Because I've actually come by bicycle today with all my stuff, I've had loads of cyclists asking if I need help during the performance. It's the sort of place that I'd love to put speakers all the way through and have a really large feedback study where the sound reflects back on itself throughout the whole length of the tunnel. So I just try to work with some of the sounds of the dripping water, processing some of the sounds and playing them back within the tunnel using its natural reverb. Definitely the potential to do something on a much larger scale in a space like this.

framework is a show consecrated to field recording and its use in composition. Field recordings, phonography, the art of sound hunting, open

You are listening to Framework. My name is Patrick. Welcome to the program. This is show number 547. We are back after about a month on self-awarded paternity leave. So there's a new set of ears in our household here in Southeast Estonia. A new regular listener, whether she likes it or not. So we've been slowly getting used to new patterns of life, but now it's time to get back into the studio. We had another sort of arrival here in the Framework Studios in the midst of our paternity leave. We had the arrival of our new issue of Framework Seasonal. First one in a long while, as we took a little break for the production of Framework 500 last year. But this is Framework Seasonal issue number 8, Spring 2016. It was released on the spring equinox, March 21st here in Estonia this year. But we weren't able to listen to it, of course, as we weren't on the air, so we're doing that now. This show and our next regular edition in 2 weeks' time will be focusing on the tracks from Framework Seasonal issue number 8. In this edition, the first 5 tracks off the 10-track CDR by Blanca Rego, Christopher De Laurenti, Christina Kubisch, Stephanie Spray, and Darius Cuta. That's what we'll be listening to in this edition. We've heard Blanca Rego's track already. It is entitled Rain 09022015BCN. Blanca is a regular contributor to Framework Radio and an avid recorder of the rain. She's already done one edition of Framework Afield, focusing only on her rain recordings, hopefully to become a bit of a rain show series that Blanca will be producing for us. Next up, we'll be hearing Christopher De Laurenti's contribution. Fantastic recording entitled The Surrey Power Station EWSS Test Heard Amidst a Stand of Bamboo. 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Next up, the second track off this edition of Framework Seasonal, issue number 8, Spring 2016, Christopher De Laurenti, The Surrey Power Station, EWSS Test Heard Amidst a Stand of Bamboo.

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In this edition and in our next regular edition, we're listening to tracks from issue number 8 of our fundraising release series, Framework Seasonal, spring 2016 issue number 8, which came out very recently on the spring equinox. We've heard tracks so far in this edition by Blanca Rego and Christopher De Laurenti. Next up, a very special contribution by a name we're sure you all know. A work contributed by Christina Kubisch. The work is called Wien Landstrasse. It's one of her electromagnetic walks, this one, through an underground railway station in the city of Vienna. We're very grateful to Christina and to all of the artists who contributed works to this edition. 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Now, Christina Kubisch's piece, Wien Landstrasse. Mm-hmm.

Thank you.

You have been listening to Framework, this edition featuring sounds from the Framework Editions release, Framework Seasonal, issue number 8, spring 2016, as well as sounds from the Apéry Sound Maps. We've heard 4 contributions from the Framework Seasonal release, issue number 8. We're going to finish off the program in just a few minutes with Daria Kuta's contribution. We'll listen to the rest of that release in our next regular edition in 2 weeks' time with another selection of sounds from the Apéry Sound Maps. In the meantime, as always, and especially in this edition announcing the release of this fundraising CDR, I'd like to remind you that Framework is a volunteer effort, and we do rely on listener support to be able to continue making the program. So if you like what you hear, and if you've missed us these last 5 or so weeks as we've been away on paternity leave, please consider becoming a Framework contributor. 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Thanks for listening. We'll be back next week with our next edition of Framework Afield, our series of guest-curated broadcasts. In the meantime, we'll play you out this week with the contribution by Darius Kuta. The title is Form, or thereabouts. It's spelled F_RM. And that will take us to the end of the program. Once again, Darius Kuta, Form. Thanks for listening. Until next time.

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1: This is a show from Radio. 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Are you up for it?

suddenly it's raining again. When Walking Stewart invented nature in the late 18th century, it was on the rebound from both the East India Company and the warlord Hyder Ali. Two masters, top hat and turban if you like, who reappear through time like figures on the stage of a Victorian nursery play. Stewart's nature was cast in his own image. If a tennis ball bouncing through the model universe suggests a coherent image to you. An entity trying to renounce the gravitational pull of the civilized world. An homo enthusiast. Nature's only child. Though, as I've said, it was him was the father. Long beard, breeches, stout walking shoes. Rather than the screaming infant crapping its nappy on emerging into this green void. On his way north, he was thinking that someone should write and publish a tract denouncing the practice of hostelries providing damp sheets. He was a practical fellow, no one saying he didn't serve both masters well. Still, both wanted him dead.

And then the characters all come together in a forest. Some of them walk up the hill. Some of them walk down the hill. The characters all arrive at different times. One of the characters doesn't show up. In fact, never shows up. Some of the characters go, others arrive in their place. Characters engage in a variety of acts. They preserve things, they destroy other things. They're better at destroying than preserving, as a general rule. They don't want to disappoint audience expectations. Some throw their voices into the forest. Sound comes back. It's exactly as Freud said. Some stay silent in the forest, not clear what they're doing at this point, but the forest makes sounds of its own, sounds that don't have anything to do with the characters, no matter what they think. Characters engage in a variety of other acts. They move through space, they stay still, they move objects through space too. They leave objects. Some objects they leave deliberately, others accidentally. Others they leave forever. And then the characters all leave the forest. Now they gather together in a house. Characters engage in a variety of other acts. They wash, they eat, they sleep, they wash again. Some characters go out of the house and others stay inside the house. The characters open doors, close doors, sit down, stand up, go upstairs, come downstairs. One or two of the characters go into a body of water adjacent to the house, come out again, dry themselves off, go back inside the house. Characters get caught in the rain if they go outside, but stay dry if they remain inside. Some characters stay together in small groups of characters. Other characters are more solitary, but mostly characters circle one another, come together briefly, go off and do whatever task they choose to do, come back into one another's orbit, then move on to do another task, chosen or dictated by one of the other characters. By more than one of the characters. Or in some instances, seemingly by all or most of the characters at once. And then yet more of the characters disappear, and this time only a few are replaced. Until at last all of our characters, as we've grown to think of them by now, are gone. None seem to be left. But other characters appear, the same but different. They move this way and that, and you're left with the impression that there is more of this to come.

Lie down. Come by. Lie down. Walk up, Ted. Ted. Walk up, Ted. Away. Lie down. Come by. Bye.

The characters are cast into darkness. Hands of flame surround them. One is transformed into a giant wren, big as a Monroe, too big to get off the ground. But the din it makes, the din. One is thrown from a fast-moving steam train, disappears in a billowing cloud of boiling hot vapor. Another is cast by an unseen hand from a high tree, is impaled on the merciless spikes of its immense branches. There's blood everywhere, eyeballs and intestines, and some sort of goo that comes from inside the body and gets everywhere. One explodes from the inside, having consumed an innocuous-looking fruit. But not only is the explosion loud enough to shatter all the windows for miles around, the acidic quality of the fruit's flesh, as it rains down in a shower of shattered flesh, is corrosive enough to rip the paint from a fleet of hire vehicles. And then another, who tries to make a desperate getaway down a boggy track, is attacked by gigantic insects, which descend at impossible speed from the sky and, of course, chew their way through human flesh in next to no time. So that there's not even a scrap of the high-vis yellow waistcoat left over to act as witness to the unspeakable carnage. And then, as in a dream, the nightmare clown face of Sal Clemenson, 50 times life size, like some lunatic's vision of a hellish disco ball, appears in the locked room where the characters have foolishly sought refuge. And his tongue extends horribly and wiggles more horribly still, eyes rolling, eyebrows dancing lewdly, and with that frightening curly corkscrew red 70s hairstyle. All the efforts they made earlier, the characters, they take a back seat pretty much. It's all they can do to evade the terrible fate that seems destined to befall them. They zigzag in the encroaching gloom, bumbling this way and that, only to fall into bottomless pits where dragonfly larvae the size of buses eye them curiously for an instant before gobbling them whole. To plunge down a rocky crevice that suddenly appears from nowhere, tumbling down unbearably sharp stones which rip their clothing to shreds, so that when they at last come to a halt, they are naked as the day they were born, only to die in horrible agony in the jaws of an enormous bear. Others flee through the trees, where they breathe their last in the steely, sticky webs of colossal black and blue spiders, whose poisonous jaws drip primordial ichor, and whose twitching legs probe their immobilized victims with icy curiosity. The top hat and the turban look on at all this, exchange words we cannot hear, but clearly they are in some strange way directing the action now, in charge perhaps. Though how can that be when they are clearly characters themselves, even distinct characters? Still, their bearing is such that they are clearly unafraid that another will happen to them. This immunity lends them a certain grandeur, which we might call timeless, so that the very meanness of their figures, the pale skinny one in the top hat and tails, the darker tubby one in the turban and robes, simply doesn't occur to us. They seemingly provide a still center, or at least a sense of continuity that all this other bombastic stuff lacks. And then, other things happen, are happening, offstage as it were. But bear in mind, no one has suggested this is a stage. Far from it. Nothing could be more solid, more real than the landscapes, the forest, the hill, and the environments, the house, paths, infrastructure, whatnot, where all this takes place. If we try to listen
We can just hear these things. This activity, which we fancy takes place in stillness, in darkness, in a forest, amidst the trees, the spaces in the forest where we whistle. Whistle and listen to our own whistling.

wrapped in a damp bedsheet, the wind roaring, I lay waiting for the dawn, which rose slowly, stealthily, and then I was on my way.

0: probably know you can't. 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
1: Thank you.
0: Shove my stuff over, it's fine.
2: And Simon, look at me. Tell us about the state of freedom. Keep the state of freedom. It's showing a reason to you,
3: doesn't
2: it?
3: Yes.
2: I cannot.
0: Did I get what you wanted?
1: Yeah, I think so.
4: Just lots of it.
5: And then, I got up. It was only a dream. I looked in the mirror and found I hadn't shaved for days. I took out my razor and began to shave my scrubby beard and saw a shadow behind me. The shadow was creeping up with his hands above his head, and I thought to myself, this is it. I'm going to be dead in a second. But it was my mother. She'd come back from heaven to take me with her. She needed help crossing the river, and I said, Mom, you're already over there. You don't need help. And she said, but son, if you would just give me your hand, I could get you over with me. And I said, Mom, I'm not done here yet. Can I wait for just a little longer? She said, son, what are you waiting for? I thought for a minute. I sat there and watched her across the river as she disappeared into the forest.

I thought again about my mother. She was a wonderful lady, and I could see her face. She had a smile on it, but it was also a sad smile. She wanted me to come with her. I said, "Mom, I can't go now." And then the radio guy came back in, and he said, "Bob, I think you're done now. I think you did okay." My mother waved. Darkness prevailed, and soon I was walking in the forest alone.

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1: Listen to this. This is the thinking and the voice. You just need to continue things, Joel. I'm going to see again in the future.

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0: 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Just one word.

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Now with some more tracks from the Radio Apari sound maps. Once again, if you'd like further playlist information or further information on anything you've heard on the program, have a look at www.frameworkradio.net for the playlist for this show, number 549. Coming up in a moment, we're going to finish off the show with the last track from Framework Seasonal, issue number 8. In 2 weeks' time, we'll be back to regular broadcasting. This will be the last time we harp on about this. This track, the final track on the release, is Rodolphe Alexis's attempt to approach a natterjack toad. A fine finish to the program, we think you'll agree. We would like to remind you that Framework is a volunteer effort. 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

0: no. You have to turn this up. That's what's broadcasting.
1: I know. Yeah, it's like silence broadcasting.
0: No, you can't hear it in headphones on these.
1: Ah, okay.
0: This is the only headphone that can listen to the PFL. So keep something on, and you can have these headphones if you want.
1: Okay.

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4: Spiel.

0: Obtuse angle, Scoprel, Aradobo, and Tillilally are all met in obtuse angle's study.
1: Pray, is Chatterton a mathematician?
2: No, how can you be so foolish as to think he was?
1: Oh, I did not think he was, I only asked.
2: How could you think he was not and ask if he was?
1: Oh, no, sir. I did think he was before you told me, but afterwards I thought he was not.
2: In the first place you thought he was, and then afterwards when I said he was not, you thought he was not. Why, I knew that.
1: Oh, no, sir. I thought that he was not, but I asked to know whether he was.
2: How can that be said? How could you ask and think that he was not?
1: Why, it came into my head that he was not.
2: Why then? You said that he was.
1: Did I say so? Law, I did not think I said that.
2: Did not he?
3: Yes.
1: But I meant, I can't think. Law, sir, I wish you'd tell me how it is.
2: Whenever you think, you must always think for yourself.
1: How, sir? Whenever I think, I must think myself. I think I do in the first place.
2: Pooh-pooh, don't be a fool.
0: Then Tillilally took up a quadrant and asked,
4: Is not this a sundial?
3: Yes, but it's broke.
0: At this moment, the three philosophers entered and lowering darkness hovered over the assembly.
5: Come, let's have some rum and water and hang the mathematics. Come, Aradobo, say something.
1: In the first place, I think in the first place that Chatterton was clever at physics, morphology, epistemology, aridology, aerography, transmography, physiography, hogamy, atomy, and all that. But in the first place, he eat very little weekly, that is, he slept very little, which he brought in a consumption. And what was that? That he took? Physic or something? And so died.
0: So all the people in the book entered into the room, and they could not talk any more to the present purpose.

0: went home and left the philosophers. Then Suction asked if Pindar was not a better poet than Giotto was a painter.
1: Plutarch has not the life of Giotto.
2: No, to be sure he was an Italian.
3: Well, that is not any proof.
2: Plutarch was a nasty, ignorant puppy. I hate your sneaking rascals. There's Arabdobo, in 10 or 12 years will be a far superior genius.
1: Ah, Arabdobo will make a very clever fellow.
2: Why? I think that any natural fool would make a clever fellow, if he was properly brought up.
3: Ah, hang your reasoning. I hate reasoning. I do everything by my feelings.
1: Ah, I only wish Jack Tearguts had had the cutting of Plutarch. He understands anatomy better than any of the ancients. He'll plunge his knife up to the hilt in a single drive and thrust his fist in, and all in the space of a quarter of an hour. He does not mind their crying, though they cry ever so. He'll swear at them and keep them down with his fist, and tell them that he'll scrape their bones if they don't lay still and be quiet. What the devil should the people in the hospital that have it done for nothing make such a piece of work for?
3: Hang that! Let

first.

0: mother. He met with a dead woman. He fell in love and married her. Indeed, which is not so common. She soon grew pregnant and brought forth scurvy and spotted fever. The father grinned and skipped about and said, I'm made forever. For now I have procured these imps. I'll try and experiment. With that he tied poor scurvy down and stopped up all its vents. And when the child began to swell, he shouted out aloud. I found the dropsy out and soon shall do the world more good. He took up fever by neck and cut out all its spots. And through the holes which he made, he first discovered guts.
1: Ah, you think we are rascals, and we think you are rascals. I do as I choose. What is it to anybody what I do? I am always unhappy too. When I think of surgery, I don't know, I do it because I like it. My father does what he likes, and so do I. I think somehow I'll leave it off. There was a woman having her cancer cut, and she shrieked so that I was quite sick. Good night.
2: Good night.
0: I think that Homer is bombast and Shakespeare is too wild and Milton has no feelings. They might be easily outdone. Chatterton never writ those poems. A parcel of fools going to Bristol. If I was to go, I'd find it out in a minute. But I found it out already.
2: If I don't knock them all up next year in the exhibition, I'll be hanged. Hang philosophy. I would not give a farthing for it. Do all by your feelings and never think at all about it. I'm hanged if I don't get up tomorrow morning by 4 o'clock and work, Sir Joshua.
0: Before 10 years are at an end, how I will work these poor milksop devils, an ignorant pack of wretches.
3: So they went to bed.
4: Dr. Clarendon.
5: Dr. Clarendon. Dr. Clarendon.
6: Dr. Clarendon.
4: Dr. Clarendon. Dr. Clarendon.
5: Door.

0: We went to Ireland, never been there before. Like, different. I just like different. The roots were strange. Dublin looked like Australia, but different. People look different. There's actually not so many Irish looking people in Ireland. Like, Irish red-ish hair and beards. Where do they go? Perverse animals equals avoiding the subject of humans. At a certain moment I was desperate. I had this lead about a park where the gay dogs meet. It's called Bushy Park. That says it all right. So for hours I was chasing dogs around the park, but no one wanted to talk to me. I even tried chickens. This meeting in a restaurant for everybody but the in crowd. Must have sounded like we were ordering our food, but really we were discussing the very Irish forms of perversity. Catholicism, Magdalena Sisters, Bono, taxidermy, cars, river dance. Some of these are not even particularly Irish, but you can't deny that they exist. There.
1: If I was to ask you, what do you think a perverse animal is, what would you say?
2: Kangaroo.
1: Why?
2: It has a pouch.
1: And if I asked you, did you have any empathy with a kangaroo, what would you say?
2: No, I've no empathy with a kangaroo. They've two long legs, so no empathy at all. Killed them all. Culled them.
1: And they bounce on their tails.
2: Do they? Yeah. I didn't know they bounce on their tails. I think that's something made up by Disney, isn't it? No?
1: I think it actually happens.
2: They bounce on their tails.
1: Yeah.
3: Okay.
2: Beach, no? No, I don't. So, yeah, I don't.
1: I'm going to ask you the same question.
3: What was the first question?
1: The first question was, what do you think a perverse animal is?
3: Most Irishmen.
1: Most Irishmen?
3: Yes.
1: Most Irishmen?
3: Yes.
1: And why? Would you have empathy with them?
3: Yes.
1: Because you're an Irishman yourself, right?
3: I think so, yes. Yeah. Waiting for the results to come back.
4: Hello. Oh. Do you consider yourself perverse, chickens? Hello.

Yeah, it's a question of morals, right?

0: Nodig heb je gewoon integratie van mensen die verschillende kennis en mogelijkheden hebben.
1: Ik weet dat jij me belde en zei van Fred, kom even langs.
2: I'm 53 now. The boys still come galore. It's because of my youthful appearance. I still have a mohawk, wear Dr. Martens. I can still touch my toes if I bow for the obvious reasons, or just because I feel like it. My leather jacket tells the whole story. It's what I am. It's what I represent. I'm a rebel, and I fuck for money. What's wrong with that? Most people do it for free. I charge a fee. I would say that's even better. It's been like that all my life. I don't do drugs. I never drink more than a pint a day. I do my exercises. I keep fit. Just to be ready for you, if you've got something in your pocket for me.
3: I'll show my dick to any old

I had William Burroughs when I was 16. He said a punk was someone who takes it up the ass. That appealed to me a lot. I was listening to GBH at the time. GBH was a great hardcore band. My favourite song was City Baby Attacked by Rats. The memory lingers on, as they say. I started a career in singing. The band was called Gay Fascists Eat Shit, GFES. We released one 7-inch. It only had a B-side. We left the A-side blank. It was called Whore Boy.

0: all our gigs were outrageous. 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And I had to choose between the band and the park. I have to go now. I'm taking my dog for the walk in Bushy Park. He should have a good time too, you know.
1: It's really improved. It used to be that, you know, I've got windows up there,
2: yeah.
1: And on some nights in the summers, like a few years ago, if you left a window open and you'd be sitting down here with your friends, and suddenly the whole place would be just filled with the smell of shit.

0: What's a skinhead? Well, I think that a skinhead is it's more a lifestyle than just like dressing up.
1: I don't know. I have spent a lot of time up there, and I haven't noticed cruising activity. Did you? You did. You saw two guys coming out. You thought.
2: Yeah. Well, there was this ferry exactly in the corner where it goes like this before the nature resort, after the park.
1: Yeah.
2: There is this. If you go slightly up, and then you go down again, and there is this very strange way pathway that looks a bit. What?
1: You wouldn't go that way generally, though, would you?
3: Well, that's something perverse. There's a few things that are called perverse. There are two sorts of perversions. The appealing one, the appalling one. An example of appalling perversity. A beautiful young girl getting hit on her bare bottom by a billionaire. Oh, that was appealing. An example of appealing perversity. A beautiful young girl.
4: Whatever you like to try. It's
3: so one example of appealing perversity. A beautiful young girl getting hit on her bare bottom by a billionaire. An example of an appalling perversity.
5: Just a plain noun then, please.
3: Two old people, well, people in their 60s, having sex while their old dogs are watching.
6: I have the Diwali special mixed curry.
4: Diwali special mixed curry, yeah.
3: Sex is only allowed for beautiful people as far as dinner in public is concerned.
4: Yeah. And rice naan, what do you like to have over here?
6: Rice.
4: Rice? Like which rice? Plow rice?
6: Yeah.
3: Thank you. Thank you. Dogs can do it, but only because everyone likes the sight of them and they don't like so naked. Ever seen a pig dinner in a park? Ever seen a pig dinner in a public park?
6: Wow.
3: Sex. I was still alive for beautiful people as far as dinner in public. Kept asking people about perverse animals. The most common answer was pig man is the most perverse animal. I knew that already. I was confused. I kept asking people about perverse animals.

0: There was a woman actually, do you remember that story there? I know, it's not funny. I don't know why I got fixated with it, but this woman had sex with a dog there and she died. She got, is it distemper yet? But I just couldn't get it in my head. How come she died?
1: How come she'd sex the dog?
0: I know. Well, it was set up by this man. Well, obviously she wanted to. He didn't force her. So the man was charged. And of course, I was laughing when he charged the dog as well, but he read it. Yeah, he had set up a meeting. He'd advertised, I think, on Facebook, or they were in touch on Facebook. And it was all agreed to it. Well, I don't know if the dog had actually agreed to, but who knows?
2: But the dog didn't die.
0: The dog didn't die, yeah. Okay. That's why. So she, apparently you can get distemper.
1: What's that?
0: I don't know. It's whatever she died, you know, it's passed.

debate about it. I find that it's

0: In Ireland, Catholic Ireland, not at all. The males engage in various forms of male genital behaviour, which is the non-human form of frotting, which we checked up what that meant.
1: What's that then?
0: Frotting is basically, I suppose if somebody rubs up against you, basically.
2: Frotting.
0: Yeah. F-R-O-T-T-I-N-G. Yeah. Yeah. You can check it in, is it the Urban Dictionary? We've checked
3: it
0: indeed.
3: I was 17, and I was living in Rome, and it was a beautiful sunny day, and I got on the 64 bus to St. Peter's in the Vatican. And when I got off the bus, I said, why had all those people got umbrellas? Why would they all have umbrellas? And suddenly, the other day, when Rosina revealed this word, I went, that's what they were doing with me when I was 17 years of age. And I thought they'd umbrellas.
0: So the part of the story is never get the 64 bus in Rome.
3: It's famous word.
0: But it's you should have a read. This is the sexual social behaviour. And they have females bonding together. And then apparently, I was saying this to my husband.
4: Savior's Ashiwasho. We provide you with cocaine-laced coffee every morning so you can quickly perform manual labor, and then play backgammon with our leader who will probably rape you regardless of your gender or your age.
5: Biscuit? Biscuit?
6: Depends what you mean full-time, doesn't it? 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
7: For me, it's hard to be something part-time. I ask when I don't have things, and it's nothing to do with part-time. I think it's 24 hours a day. You go to bed with it, or you go to bed with it. So.

Bye.

And that concludes the festivities for the evening. 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No.

ragazzi, Gustav Leonard Tuning. 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Sorry. 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Wow. 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And then I found the second video.

panoramica

0: Hello? 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Please. No. Yeah, but... Look, sorry. Wait.
1: 2 a.m., Jensen said. Even if you didn't like the results, Lindsay, etc., we hope you liked the telling of it. Telling of it. We were there while it was happening.
2: Continue. When I hear what we call music, it seems to me that someone is talking.
0: Listen online.
3: I'm here to look for an old radio. 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
0: something
5: 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John Cage one morning, and he said to me, "Got over, I'm getting my paper to ready to hear
6: some classics." I first met John Cage and John Fulman.
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1: das ist die Stadt
2: war,
1: immer.
2: Ein paar und 20.
3: I grew up in the old
2: hotel. Ich habe viele Spiele gemacht
3: und in der Mitte der Ocean.
4: Alors,
5: it's all in me. First of May, 1950. Little town of Burzakin. I was 6. Every Monday, there was a fair day in Burzakin. And we had wonderful ballad singer Paddy Redden. And Paddy Redden, he would cover the whole of North Tip with Salon Macri Hoera.
6: It's a lonely place, the city always is. But the Irish are funny. The friendly Irish?
7: Yeah.
6: On the surface, they're friendly, but that's just the surface. I've been watching them for years now, listening to them. I'd say deep down, they're wounded.
2: Well, I was looking for a job. I didn't succeed, but what I really loved was I spent a week in Dublin. And I met a friend of mine, a young poet, one evening. Went out into a pub and he said, well, you know what we should

0: we should go out swimming. And I said, well, where? We took his old car and we went there, and it was like a big park somewhere, and there was this place to go swimming, and we didn't even have a towel, I think, and of course I didn't have a swimming suit. However, we went over the fence and
1: 4 p.m. throughout the world, whether we like it or not, it is what he said. It is happening to us.
2: Je suis désolée. 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
1: Mamie.
3: You don't get over it. 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I can still see her, you know. And you know what? I can still hear her. My mother. And I can see her in my boy. Looking out. Saying, see, here I am. 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There's only passing. Kind of soaring over. A passing by or a passing through. Those green eyes. 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

brings us by a commodious vicus of recirculation.

0: Thank you for listening. This was Dr. Klangendoom, number 28. Thank you for listening. This was Dr. Klangendoom, number 28. You can also check us out on klangendoom.nl. Klangendoom.nl.
1: Klangendoom.nl. Dit was Dr. Klangendoom on the concertzender. Thank you.

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0: Time is about waiting. 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Longing is about hunger. Hunger is about food. Food is about need. Need is about lust. Lust is about Tinder. Tinder is about you. And you are about me.
1: Hello. I'm here and waiting. I think I can wait a little longer. No hurry. I'm in room 222. Well, you know, it's 10 minutes past 3 now.

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What's your tag? What's your name? Show me your profile. When you crossed the square, I recognized you immediately. Don't know. You're

0: It's 4 o'clock now. 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Something is wrong. Why? Oh, never mind. Please hurry.
1: I've seen someone like him before. First time I saw him, he was wearing his grandfather's shirt. I said, "What a nice shirt."

We were talking and walking along. Then he left without saying goodbye. I said to someone, I just met this American guy. American guy! Someone asked, was he handsome? I said, I don't know. I was so confused. At first, it was just not attracted. I sent him a note, maybe we can drink a beer, because Americans always drink beer. So he invited me to meet up with him. We were in a gay bar. I thought he was gay. I'm always attracted to gay guys. Then he turned around and said goodbye, just like that. He didn't even kiss me. I thought something is not right. I followed him and said, I've really enjoyed myself. And I kissed him. Then it was silent for 3 days.

0: He had told me he was in a process of breaking up. It was really nice to meet him.
1: I don't know. Maybe you misunderstood? Maybe I'm in the wrong place? Hope to see you. Something might have happened. I'm here.

first you have sex, and then you decide to start talking. What about when it's going to be a flop? Maybe sex was going to be terrible. There was this meeting in a big hotel with lots of rooms and a bar. Everybody wanted to be in that bar. I was there. The bar was a real hot spot. It was raining. Everybody was soaking wet. He came in wearing a motorcycle jacket. After a while, he asked, "Should I order a room?" So we had sex, and it was great, and it sealed the deal. When it was done, we held hands for hours.

0: just ordered a bottle of wine. I know, maybe you won't show up. That's okay. I understand. No, it's not okay. I don't understand. Well, okay. You're late. I'm staring out of the window.
1: I was so in love with him. I was not myself. I didn't eat. I had crazy projections. We were so poor. The love was insane. I was in love all the time, but we didn't know how to talk. He was very cocky. He was very proud. I was

asked him, "What would you do if I died?" He said, "I would just leave, go into the world." I thought, people are so insane to want to be together. We should all kill each other. It's impossible to be together. If you just think of the basics, how do we do it?

I feel I always want to connect, but I never manage. I do it myself. It's part of me. I can be alone, but then again, I haven't been alone ever. It's a strong part of me, connecting. I have the capacity. If I only followed my instincts, I would be a very sad person. I need the other person to balance. It's always hard to be together. I would really be another person. Weirder. More separated. I need other people to help me to connect. I've been doing some strange things in my life.

right now, looking outside. I'm not going to ask where you are or what happened. I mean, we were not supposed to be talking

So after a while, when everything started to become kind of normal, we tried something new. Call it a game, call it fun. We were both lying in bed next to each other with our phones, and we talked about the first time. Our first time in that hotel room. And if it would be possible to repeat that first time, doing it as if it's the first time. I don't know who suggested it, him or me. We talked about this Tinder thing, this dating-like thing, and then we giggled and we both made a profile. Our game was to try and find each other by chance, between all the others. It was hard, because he wasn't on Facebook anymore. He had deleted his account months ago. It made him tired, he said. I don't know. So he quit Facebook, just like that. No shared friends, no shared interests. But he was in for something new, and Tinder was new. We together on Tinder. So we discussed the rules and set our discovery preferences. Distance 159 kilometers. Age 18 to 50. We liked it to be difficult. It wasn't supposed to be easy. It took us days. Coincidence got us excited. The others got us excited. Us between the others. Us getting lost in a way between the others, finding each other, you know.

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Thanos, 28, no. Bram, 24, nope. Mirza, 26, nope. Lars, 34, no. Mark, 34, nope. Mitchell, 45, no. Marco, 35, no. Joseph, 40, no. Brian, 30, no. Mark, 36, nope. Richard, 24, nope. Bjorn, 31, no. Nick, 40, nope. Jeroen, 31, nope. Cyber Wesley, Michael, Danny, Harold, Duncan, Dale, 28, 34, 36, 27, no, no, no, no, no, no, nope. I found him first. I had almost pressed nope. Then he found me. We were a match. We started chatting. Chatting became part of our game to prepare us for our first time. Between all the others, we had found each other. We made some promises, yes. Not dating others, just us, no one else. Friends we discovered and acquaintances were swiped to the left. People we recognized. Neighbors. We didn't have to look for new friends. We became a match. Chatting became our specialty. Heroes. I wrote hi back and said, it works. He said, shh. That was our first conversation. We were both confused, I guess. Something new was going to happen, but we didn't know what. After one day, he sent a picture of himself in a way I had never seen him before. I liked it. He has a perfect body, completely nude, standing under the shower. How he managed that, I don't know. Why are we doing this? I asked. He wrote, don't ask. I wrote, you're right. And made a nude picture of myself in the bathroom mirror and sent it back to him. He wrote, I like. I send him a smiley. I never send smileys. I hate smileys. No one will get killed, he wrote the next morning. We only live once. If this is our fantasy, we should not fight it. I will be discreet, I guarantee. I sent him another smiley and wrote, me too, very discreet. Then it was silence for a week. We didn't mention it anymore. Then I got a new message. He wrote, I like to watch. I answered, I know. He wrote, I know what excites you. Being blindfolded in our hotel room. Me entering the room. You waiting for me. Having a secret date. As if it's the first time.

But we can do better. Blindfolded women waiting for exciting things to happen. Much more exciting would be to be silent. What do you mean? He asked. To say nothing. Nothing. When we want to say something to each other, we can do it here, in this Tinder chat box. Chat with me. You don't know what you're missing.

0: So we made this deal to meet here, where it happened the first time.
1: Okay. There's a man on the square in front of the hotel with an umbrella. He looks like you. He could be you. Hey! He's looking at his phone, waiting. Hey, you! I don't understand. Why don't you

of the worlds. The havoc that this infamous piece of radio art is alleged to have caused may be as much due to the contemporary effect of live news broadcasts, the first such in history, of the Nazi annexation of Austria and the Sudetenland. Or yet again, the effect, whether intentional or not, may be one of extreme isolation and remoteness, a voice crying out in the wilderness, as when listening to a recording of one of Ezra Pound's infamous wartime diatribes broadcast out of fascist Italy. It seems unlikely in any case that these could have made effective propaganda and would have left any listeners spooked rather than convinced by the performance. I remember well listening at night and in darkness, as one did because the radio signals would travel further, in the early 1980s to Cold War shortwave radio broadcasts from Eastern Europe, from stations such as Radio Tirana and others. And indeed, it was like listening to a signal from Mars. Could it be that some of the familiar tropes and genres of mainstream radio broadcast are in fact employed to control or make safe such effects? The rise of talk radio especially, in which voices talk to each other and hence establish their own space and proximity, to which the listener listens in rather than listens to. Could it be that the success of this over all other formats would seem to confirm this fact? The interpretive potential of the medium is now something to be avoided in mainstream broadcast, it would seem, but may be of interest to artists. Another effect or potential hazard particular to radio is silence, which certainly has no equivalent in written language or arguably face-to-face discourse. How, after all, could we speak or write silence? But amplified silence is a unique artifact of radio transmission. As such, its rhetorical value is uncertain, and in fact most instances of radio silence are unintended, regarded as a professional mistake. Silences of more than a few seconds are known in the trade as dead air. Silence is threatening over the radio in a way that it is not face-to-face, since we cannot know the cause of it, but may fear the worst. Did something happen to the broadcaster, the radio station? What's happening out there? In fact, it is the exigency of radio as a medium which produces this exaggerated effect. Radio is still far more likely to be broadcast live and far less likely to be edited than other media, and our reading of the situation is inflected by that fact. And although silence may in the end be impossible to employ rhetorically, except in formally agreed contexts, such as the 2 minute silence of remembrance ceremonies, the element of live risk and the possibility of a breakdown in communication altogether can be and often is. American right-wing talk show hosts will often feign incoherence or apoplexy in the course of their incendiary rhetoric, suspending argument in order to express, by losing their powers of expression, their indignation. This rhetorical gesture of a failure of language and rhetoric, a kind of rhetoric turned inside out, aporia, as the Greeks called it, is perhaps the most evident form that we are left with in contemporary radio rhetorical discourse. But it is a much impoverished form of rhetoric and more naturally lends itself to reactionary indignation than progressive discourse. Perhaps the very antiquity of rhetoric as a cultural practice, its undeniable reek of privilege, has led us to assume, falsely I believe, that its taxonomy of tropes and figures and genres is exhaustive and final, and that there is nothing new to be said under the sun. No, I believe that the forms of rhetoric are not fixed, but are emergent, and that surely we can create something more constructive, more dignified, more civil than what the Glenn Becks and the Rush Limbaughs have to offer.
I believe finally.

that it forced particularly to artists to find, to invent, the new rhetorical gestures of public speech which will be needed in the uncertain future which we all face in common.

Allez.

komt hij wel aan op. 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

In towers of our own design, we plot the overthrow of tyrants. 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We drink coffee and talk fervently until the early hours of the morning. I walk home as the sun is rising, through the fields damp with dew. Apostates grow thin and desperate outside the city gates. A necklace of lark's tongues. The sound of statues being dismantled. The reckless joy of destroying our own history. Owls with startled eyes look down on the motorways from the power cables. Bullish seagulls. Small birds gobbling crumbs on cafe tables. Enormous kitchens in which thousands of uniformed chefs prepare the whole herds of livestock in ovens as hot as furnaces.

0: Horse bush, yellow berries. 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Manufacturing sonnets, new emancipations. Insurrection burns in our hearts. The cracks widen into fissures. Institutionalized and bedridden. Combat. Zealots with fierce bayonets. Advance. Reserved potters sit reading the paper next to hot kilns. Anarchists upsetting cups of tea and shouting defiant slogans. Crocuses, boxgloves, formica. Solemn busts of Roman emperors. Wheezing church organs. Cobblers, tailors, locksmiths, clockmakers. They move like a black tide, inexorable and slow. We will have to cross the mountains. We have no other choice. In fact, once we have found the right combinations, there is no code we cannot crack. Combinations. He emphasized each syllable and then licked his mustache with a wiry tongue. This is the future. We will rearrange reality according to a strict and rational set of rules. Oh, Jerusalem.
1: Are they frightened?

0: By beginning to rebuild our defenses, we have restored credible deterrence and can confidently seek a secure and lasting peace, as well as a reduction in arms. America is back, standing tall. By beginning to rebuild our defenses, we have restored credible deterrence and can confidently seek a secure and lasting peace, as well as a reduction in arms. America is back. America is back.
1: The radar is great. The radar is great. The radar is great. The radar is great.

0: celebration of Republicans from coast to coast, because the young Republicans especially who were celebrating, for their candidates took the youth vote 2-1. The results were hardly in doubt even before the polls closed, and state after state fell into the Reagan policy. They suffered some setbacks in congressional races, but the main event produced their jubilant prediction in the campaign chat.
1: It seems to me that we've got a reasonable chance to have the most historic landslide in all of American political.
0: The president in his hotel suite in Los Angeles is watching the results come in, and if he was there with us, he said he would be, he had nothing to be nervous about. After midnight, and after Walter Mondale had conceded, he appeared again before his supporters in the room where he had acknowledged his victory over Jimmy Carter 4 years ago. Only the win this time was an even bigger. The victory speech was as unspecific as the campaign speech.
2: Vision we outlined in 1980, indeed the passion of the fire that we kept burning for two decades, doesn't die just because 4 years have passed. To each one of you I say, tonight is the end of nothing, is the beginning of everything. America's best days lie ahead. And you know, you forgive me, I'm gonna do it just one more time.
0: Reagan today held the first news conference of his new mandate. He was challenged at once on arms control and reports of policy division in his club.
3: We're united in the idea of arms control, and we're all this talk came from, and we're prepared to go forward with the arms control talks, and I have to believe that Soviet Union is going to join us in trying to get together.
0: Enough support in Congress today to continue with present policy for 4 more years. The Democrats took what comfort they took from the personal nature of Mr. Reagan's victory. But it was still a humiliating defeat to them, worse than 4 years ago, and worse even than the landslide that buried George McGovern in 1972. Their candidate this time was from the mainstream of the party. He offered new leadership, yet was so identified with old leadership that the voters deserted him in droves, and a 73-year-old Republican came on as the wave of the future.
4: Rucka is back. Rucka is back. Rucka is back. Rucka is back. Rucka is back. Rucka is back.

You let gunshots go and look your ass so hard.

0: 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I listen. Dr. Clement. I listen.
1: You've got gumdrops thrown on your ass so hard you...

0: I'm still waiting for Paul.
1: Oh, you know what? I thought it was so.
2: It's from the floor.
0: Oh, no, no.
3: Very good.

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My name is Patrick. Welcome to the program. 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And in this edition, the return of our Apori segment. Recent favorites uploaded to the Apori sound maps. 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We've got some big plans for that. 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

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As I mentioned, we are approaching our next landmark, the 500th edition of Framework Radio. If you were listening a few years back, you'll remember we had a bit of a celebration for our 250th edition. That was back towards the end of 2009. We released a 4-CDR set of works contributed by respected and well-loved Framework artists. We've invited some of those artists back to contribute a new work for a new release that will be coming up. This will be Framework 500. Exact plans are still in the works, but we'll be announcing who some of these artists are over the next few weeks. And beginning with the 500th program at the end of February, we'll be airing those tracks in our shows and releasing Framework 500, which will be available only to Framework donors through the Framework website. Another great thank you to our listeners and supporters. So stay tuned for plenty more information on that. Our special fundraising Framework 500 release will be coming up after our 500th edition, broadcasting at the end of February. 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We're in desperate need of them right now, so if you get one in now, it could even make it into the next show. 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

0: I could never say dogmatically that I believe it's that or this, because I can't. It's something that I feel. It's not something that I think about. I feel it, and I feel it at certain times when I'm completely aware of something that's completely outside of myself. Even, say, looking at those trees. Then I can feel something which has an echo somewhere deep in myself. Then I believe that could be God. I believe that God is in every one of us. I believe that we all have God within us.
1: God in me is a feeling of great love and simplicity.
2: God was the very first thing there was.
3: God is my friend, my only friend.
4: God is a spirit and God is love.

0: He must be not human, not with human feelings, but rather as energy, really.
1: A pool of energy, a reservoir of good, perhaps, as opposed to a reservoir of evil, but certainly not a person.
2: He's in yourself.
3: It's something inside you.
4: Something which makes flowers grow and coordinates the heavens and keeps everything together and keeps everything going.
3: He's inside everyone for everyone to find.
5: God is my friend, and I love him.

0: Well, as I see him, he is a human being with quite a beard, lovely kind eyes, and a crown on his head.
1: I always think of him, you know, Holman Hunt's picture in St. Paul's. I always think of him with the halo and, you know, that wonderful look.
2: To me, God defies description. I just can't conceive what he would be like.
3: He is a mystery.
4: I think he's a spirit.
5: Something like air or the atmosphere which surrounds us.
6: Something which makes flowers grow.
7: Something inside you.
8: Something that I feel.
5: Something which envelops everything.
8: Something that's completely outside of myself.
9: Something working through men.
4: Something that we're part of.
10: Something out of a Renaissance painting.
11: He's somebody who's there all the time.
12: Just up above the sky, he's just there.
13: A guide and comforter.
14: Someone whom you can lean upon and tell all your troubles to.
15: Not anything that I can define.
9: But certainly not a person.
6: Energy, really.
9: A vast sort of infinite existence of energy, of good energy.
0: In a spirit form, of course.
6: A controlling force, which emanates in beauty of natural things and keeps the vast, limitless universe together.
16: An infinite substance which is composed of infinite attributes, each of which express themselves in eternal and infinite essence.
12: He's just sort of air, really.
14: He is in heaven.
0: He's going from place to place in wonderful garments.
14: He's not actually down here. I look up to him. He just stands there, looking down at me.
0: He's not walking. He's more or less floating.
14: In a white robe.
0: Simply floating, like the angels float.
14: In a white robe.
0: Flying, apparently without any means. He's just there, he's suspended, but I can't see the suspension in air, and he's moving about all over his domain from one spirit to the other.
17: With the archangels round him, serving him and praising him.
14: He is in heaven. I can see, like, clouds all around him. God is life eternal.
1: He's very understanding, like one of us, and very human. A very wonderful person, of course.
13: The spirit and comforter.
0: Our heavenly Father. Christ himself.
1: God is a very present help in time of trouble.
13: He goes with me wherever I am or in whatever I'm doing.
1: God is very merciful and he's been very good to me in times of trouble.
11: God is my conscience.
16: God is goodness.
4: God is life.
18: God is love.
1: God is love.
0: God is all good. Everything good is God. Everything bad is the devil.
9: God can only be what we let him be. Everything which can be regarded as the basis of life. Love and truth and justice and faith and goodness.
4: Age, size, form, shape, don't come into it. He's too big for this, too incomprehensible.
3: He is a mystery.
7: He's in yourself. It's something inside you.
8: In every one of us.
1: God is a spirit.
7: The spirit is everywhere. The spirit is all round is everywhere in everything. You can say that it's in flowers, it's in beauty, it's in nature, it's all in the world.
8: God is in every one of us.
7: He's inside everyone for everyone to find.
8: We all have God within us.
19: And I love him.

0: Maybe when you see something really beautiful in the country, or read beautiful words or hear them, then I think you feel an echo within yourself deep. Then I believe that could be what I believe is God. When I see something beautiful, that's a moment or perhaps a second. I feel it within me, deep. It's as though that's a moment I can take out of everything. It stands out. But it's when you're very quiet, perhaps, or by yourself, not when you're with anybody else. But on the other hand, I have felt it, yes. Being with some certain person for no reason, it just seems to happen. Something that happens in a second.
1: It's a feeling which one gets very, very occasionally.
0: It's very difficult to put into words.

0: I am much more aware of it when I'm in wide open spaces. Especially if you're standing on a height.
1: It's just an experience. A revelation.
2: It lifted up sort of feeling, you know, exalted.
3: It's a feeling of oneness with nature. Oneness with the universe.
4: It's a sort of impulse to prayer.
2: It's a wonderful feeling.
4: Very comforting.
5: I felt uplifted tremendously.
6: You feel that he is listening to your prayers.
7: I feel him. Feel him near.
8: Even here as we sit here, we know he is with us and listening to us. He comforts us always, and that is why God is everywhere.
2: I think he is everywhere. I think that at moments when you pray, that is when you feel that God is here.
6: I see him mostly when I'm praying.
0: When I'm in wide open spaces.
9: When you see something really beautiful.
4: Kneeling down in a church and praying.
10: When I see a nice country, hillsides, glens.
2: When I see a newborn baby.
9: Or read beautiful words or hear them.
2: That is when you feel that God is here.
7: I see him in lots of ways, really. I see him in flowers and all that creation, you know.
11: The landscape, the trees, the flowers, the wildflowers, such as they are.
1: In beautiful objects.
12: In other people, and in their behaviour, and in their examples.
10: In the clouds. I can see him in the clouds.
1: In a thunderstorm, when the lightning strikes.
13: The way in which all the scientific laws are obeyed.
14: When I can feel something different, not made by man.
3: When I'm in a forest. When I'm enveloped by the trees.
15: When I see something with some action in it. When I see someone who's done something really marvellous for someone. Someone who's been really sincere.
10: When I see a lovely sunny day.
16: When I am close to nature.
17: When I'm by the sea.
11: When you see new life, life coming into the world and life going out of the world.
18: Usually when I've been moved by something. Usually when I'm on my own or am sort of in myself.
11: In creation. With the world, things of the world, nature, and in children, and in all living creatures and animals.
5: The seasons, how everything is ordered.
7: Everything at the right time, and the right season.
2: When you pray, that is when you feel that God is here.
17: It's a feeling which one gets very, very occasionally.
2: It's a wonderful feeling.
4: Very comforting.
2: It lifted up sort of feeling, you know, exalted.
9: It's as though that's a moment I can take out of everything. It stands out.
3: It's a feeling of oneness with nature, oneness with the universe.
17: It's a feeling of freedom.
1: It's just an experience, a revelation.
9: It's very difficult to put into words.
2: It
6: It's just something that comes. His divine presence.
17: You feel that he is listening to your prayers.
8: Even here as we sit here, we know he is with us and listening to us. He comforts us always, and that is why God is everywhere.
2: I think he is everywhere.
19: Whatever happens, I always feel God is with me.

0: I find that the whole conception of a divine being is really an easy way out for most people. Avoidance of personal responsibility, a passing of all decisions to somebody else. There's so many things within the idea of religion which are contradictory. And the basic morality of religion seems to leave much to be desired.
1: Although I could bring myself to believe it intellectually, I somehow can't feel it emotionally.
2: I can't see that it helps anyone.
3: I think it's all superstition.
4: I feel that I cannot look to any sublime being for guidance in my own life.
5: I cannot believe that there is someone up there who has any kind of personal contact with me as a human being.
6: As a good and honest atheist, I think the whole thing's nonsense.

0: I can't imagine any reasonable way of thinking it possible, provable, or even reasonable. I think the whole thing's nonsense.
1: That's superstition.
2: Unacceptable.
0: It's a bit ridiculous.
3: Who's interested?
4: Why is it wrong to question?
2: It's like talking on a phone when it's, you know, there's no one at the other end of it to me.
3: Who listens to them?
2: It doesn't do anything for me.
3: Who's interested?
2: It doesn't solve anything, and it doesn't even make me feel any better.
3: If there is a creator, someone who started the universe off, I'm sure he's not interested in people like us.

0: I can't pray to someone because for me there isn't anyone there.
1: God is a superstition.
2: A social ritual for weak people who can't think for themselves.
3: The idea of there being some sort of great grandpappy up there looking down and looking after me seems, to say the least of it, a bit ridiculous.
1: Can't believe in such a person.
4: The contradictions are too great.
3: The whole thing is... it's irrelevant to anything I could imagine.

0: I can't accept the idea of a supreme being who takes any interest in anyone on Earth.
1: I feel that we're living in this world, and it's the world that's going to help us.
2: I don't think I feel any of the religious attitudes supposed at all. I don't really feel any life force flowing through everything, animating it and me, and making the universe meaningful.
1: I don't believe that you can pray and your prayers will be answered and your sins forgiven and so on.
3: I don't believe God created a world at all. I think it's just a burnt-out planet, like all the rest.
1: I don't believe in the Christian concept of a God. To me, this is quite unacceptable.
0: A social ritual.
4: An avoidance of personal responsibility.
2: I think the whole thing's nonsense.
5: And yet, in a way, I envy the person who can pass this responsibility to an almighty being. Because then they're not ultimately responsible for their own mistakes, their own human elements of greed or desire or envy, or any of the other things we all contend with in our daily life.
1: It's in the world and in worldly terms that one has to sort out one's life.
5: It's impossible to pray to life or expect it to answer you.
1: It doesn't solve anything, and it doesn't even make me feel any better.
5: Life is something which you are living all the time. Something which you are living all the time.
4: I would very much like to have a faith, to have the comfort of a religion, but I'm afraid I can't. The contradictions within religion are too great for me to accept. There's so many things within the idea of religion which are contradictory.

0: I wish you could believe in God.
1: I can see no good reason why I should.
2: You're missing the thing that makes life most worth living.
3: I believe you must believe.
1: I see no good reason why I should.
0: Because God is within you and is created, actually, by yourself, to a certain extent.
4: Because it's a much more comforting state to be in.
0: Because even people who deny him when they're in trouble or when they're facing death even, call on him.
5: Because he is someone that you can tell all your troubles to.
6: Believing in God is the natural thing to do.
0: He certainly will help you if you pray earnestly.
7: God is the ultimate truth in life.
5: God is life eternal.
8: God is goodness.
9: God is life.
10: God is love.
0: God is love.
11: God is all good. Everything good is God.
1: You get double happiness from belonging to him.
3: And the person that can really say that I believe in God and have that faith is a very happy person.
8: Blessedness is the highest thing a man can attain to.
0: And the sooner you realize what you're missing, the better for you.
12: Can't believe in such a person.
13: It doesn't do anything for me.
14: I can't see that it helps anyone.
12: I think it's all superstition.
13: It doesn't solve anything, and it doesn't even make me feel any better.
1: The whole thing is, it's irrelevant to anything I could imagine.

0: I'd like to believe in God.
1: I think that you really must believe in something, but you're not aware of it. And I think that if you were completely unbelieving, you'd be very sterile.
2: You'd be missing an extra dimension.
3: You're separating yourself from life.
2: Your life would be flat.
3: You're not feeling part of it.
2: It would be lacking in depth.
3: Your contact with life would be dimensionless.
4: You have no purpose in life. I think
0: you're missing an awful lot.
3: You wouldn't be missing anything because you wouldn't be aware of the possibility.
5: Do you want to be in the kingdom of God? Or do you want to be left out amongst all the, as the Bible speaks of, dogs and sorcerers and warmongers and liars?
6: You're losing a tremendous lot.
7: A tremendous lot of help in this life, to help you to live and to live for others. You'd lose such a lot of graces that you could have.
8: How can you expect to make a success of your life if you deny or have nothing to do with God?
4: I can't understand anybody not believing in God.
2: One has to believe in God. If you don't believe in God, you really don't know what you are missing.
0: I'm afraid I can't.
9: Sometime or other, it must come back to you. It must come back to you.
10: Believing in God is the natural thing to do.
4: Because God is within you.
11: He's inside everyone for everyone to find.
4: He's in yourself.
11: It's something inside you.
12: Something which makes flowers grow and coordinates the heavens and keeps everything together and keeps everything going.
9: It must come back to you in a certain time, at some time in your life. It must come back to you that there is a God.
4: There must be a God.
9: There is a God.
13: To me, this is quite unacceptable. All the rituals and ceremonies that we go through, all this seems to me to be just for the comfort of man himself. I can understand that you can get some kind of comfort from it, and even that maybe your prayers will be answered. But for me, this is meaningless.
14: It seems that we're looking upon this figure purely because we have lack of responsibility in our own aims and deeds and acts, and this seems to me impossible. It is one's own responsibility as to how one acts, the thought of the right things to do and the wrong things to do, without fear of being condemned to hell or even being rewarded by going to heaven. To me, the actions and work of every day, the beauty of life itself, nature, trees, animals, is in a sense God, because that is the spirit of life. And yet that incorporates in itself the bad things, the sickness, the worms, the fungi, the mole on the trees. It's all part of life, and we accept life as it is, and live it as it is, without any ultimate being being forced upon us.
10: If you don't believe in God, then you don't know the comfort of prayer.
4: A person without religion must be aimless and drifting.
5: They miss such a lot, I think.
7: they must miss everything in life.
15: Well, you might just will be dead.
16: They are just miserable sinners and they cannot be happy.
15: You might just will be dead.

0: There is a God.
1: There must be a God.
0: There is a God.
2: One has to believe in God. If you don't believe in God, you really don't know what you are missing.

0: Well, I believe because he's helped me in so many ways, and I trust him. And I know that he will answer me if I ask him.
1: I believe in God because he created me.
2: I believe in God because he's given us the grace to believe in him, because he made us to his own image and likeness. And it's just through grace that you believe.
3: I believe in God and wouldn't have life otherwise. I found him a great help in trouble. He's a great guide and comforter. He goes with me. I have that satisfaction of knowing every day. And without his guide and comfort, I'm afraid life would be very bare.
4: How could we be without him?
3: Without him, we could not do anything.
4: He is all love. And you just cannot live without him.
3: Without him, we could not do anything.
4: In time of trouble, he always shows us and comes to us in spirit to comfort us.
3: He goes with me. I feel his companionship daily.
0: I've found him a great comfort when I've been in trouble.
3: I feel his companionship daily.
1: He created me.
0: He's helped me in so many ways, and I trust him.
2: He's given us the grace to believe in him.
3: He's a great guide and comforter.
1: He's so understanding, so wonderful, so helpful.
3: He goes with me. I have that satisfaction of knowing every day.
5: I feel he's controlling my life and everybody's life.
1: I know, personally, I know he's here. From the help that I get.
5: I think it's God that helps me to see things in a different way.
6: I feel that he has determined my existence.
0: I've found him a great comfort when I've been in trouble.
3: I feel his companionship daily.
0: And I know that he will answer me if I ask him.
1: He's so understanding, so wonderful. So helpful.
3: And without him, without faith, without prayer, life would not be worth living.

0: wherever I am, I feel I am able to converse with him and to seek his help and his direction. And he has been the instrument in my life on many occasions, in times of anxiety, in times of sorrow, and in times of need.
1: And I'm hoping personally that the Lord is coming into the air and taking me up without dying.
2: One can go to them in trouble. You can go to communion and you can find him there. You can find him everywhere, we know. But when you go to communion, you feel a sudden awe and a quietness that fills you. I wish you could believe in God.
3: There must be a God. Oh, yes.

0: How could we be without him? He is all love. And you just cannot live without him.
1: It's a wonderful feeling to believe and to trust. Immediately, you pray earnestly to God in heaven. You immediately feel that wonderful feeling of knowing that he's listening. And troubled as you are, you've got that feeling of wonderful elevation. It really is a wonderful feeling of elation.
2: I have prayed many, many times, and I found prayer has helped me because I have believed there was a God.
0: Before I go to bed every night, I pray that God always will be with me to take care of me, and he does. In the morning when I get up, I say, thank you, dear Lord, for taking care of me this night. Be with me this day. Bless me and keep me and bless everybody else.
3: I have had my prayers answered many times, and I know that I've always got someone to whom I can look up to and lean on.
4: And without his help, I'm afraid life would have been very, very brash.
5: I'm just content to feel that there is someone, and I get a great deal of spiritual comfort from knowing there is someone to whom I can turn.
6: Blessedness, which is a thing which we all want, consists in the knowledge and love of God.
7: And that is the only thing that has any real meaning to me. And it is something really

0: when I'm depressed, this image of God and the Trinity and everything else comes back to me. And I have an urge to go into a church and pray. I need something bigger than myself. It's an inadequacy, I suppose, in myself that I need this comforting thing, which is bigger than any of us, I suppose.
1: I've always been searching for something. It seems to be the only answer that there is a higher being, a higher intelligence, which directs everything. It's given me an extra dimension in my life. So many things that I can't normally explain seem to have a meaning. It's given me a new dimension, a meaning to so many things that I haven't understood before. It's given a new dimension to my life, a new depth generally. Without this belief, life to me would be very confusing.
2: There must be something greater, bigger. There must be some purpose. We must be part of something. We must contribute to something. This is our reason for living. We're part of a life. We aren't living ourselves. We're part of a bigger life, something much greater, a greater life, a greater universe. We're an atom in the God. God is the sum total of us all.
3: How could we be without him? He is all love. And you just cannot live without him. When you see the sin and the misery round about you, you know perfectly well that they do not believe in God. They do not go to him with all their troubles, which I do. I know if I got any troubles, I just go to him and he comes to me right away and he will comfort me, and that is how it is with people that do not believe in God. They are just miserable sinners and they cannot be happy.
4: There must be a God. Oh, yes.
5: And that is the only thing that has any real meaning to me. And it is something really deep.

0: 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All the other stations you could hear that you can't hear?
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0: Despite that, we hear everything except hearing. We determine listening, but we never listen to the listening. The ear has no lids. This is radio's curse. The camera never lies. The microphone never imagines, and the radio never listens. What a mess. I want the new sound art of the social networking sites, where incredibly everything is fixed together, an incredulous collage. You know, such and such, with their friends and opinions, comments and posts, all strange and imponderable. One either goes with the flow here in digital wonderland, or else one gropes in the dark. In this often strange world with letters and sounds of a once familiar world, now something completely different. Somehow reality fits in this collage, and somehow, I, King Midas, with 9 million friends, own everything, and nothing like this sound which I have befriended, but never recorded. Is the day coming when we can use radio media not only as a means of expression, but also as a means of gaining knowledge for oneself? Radio, even in the ceaselessly flowing present, is made up of past impressions that can, even for a moment, be recollected. Is a podcast then of a once-off live show valuable? Perhaps. I presume one's own memory could not recall all that has been heard and said without some flavour of its remembering being subject to changes, conscious and otherwise, over time. Impressions are lost. Impressions mutate. But listening to the recorded broadcast makes me wonder here today what has come first. This new commentary, or the old sounds. Podcasts, listen back facilities and the like. We can listen back for a week, but to listen forward we have to engage the whole thing again. Another transience. There, I found it. The fountain of youth. It is radio. But it only brings today, never tomorrow. It is history with memory's wounds, a memory scarred by history. So Bernard, after all that, and not especially in my work for radio, radio is such a transient medium there in the air and then nowhere. Would you disagree, I wonder? There is never enough silence. The only sound that really interests me is silence, simply because it does not exist. And yet, it is sonic alchemy, and more. I'll leave you with the discreet melancholy of a single sound. Slán.

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1: Honey, that's the fucking whore! What the fuck are you bitching about?
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1: 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Dr. Clark.
0: The doctor will see you now. 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

I don't know.

Yeah.